Oh, yes. An early prelude by Bach, you might recognize it. It's part of a complete Bach cycle that has been recorded by Margaret Phillips for release by Regent Records. But what, you might say, does that have to do with the number three? Or triptychs, for that matter, since in its original form, this prelude is simply the first part of a prelude and fugue pair. But somehow, two organists at Westminster Abbey late in the 18th century decided to transpose Bach's original prelude and fugue in C, which is number 545 in the Bach catalog, transpose it down a step into the key of B flat, and in the process, between prelude and fugue, add an arrangement of the final movement from Bach's Gamba Sonata in G minor, and enhance that with an added interlude before the trio, and a new flourish before the fugue. It's all very mysterious as to how Bach's music came to England, and particularly curious since the pedal parts would not have been playable on the Westminster Abbey organ of that era. But we may not figure it out, but you can see the manuscript. It's on our website. You can link at pipedreams.org. Its attribution is to John Robinson, Westminster Abbey organist. You can scratch your head as we continue listening to Margaret Phillips and her performance of this intriguing prelude, trio, and fugue in B-flat, mostly

Music by Bach, mostly his Prelude and Fugue in C major, transcribed and modified in a mid-18th century English manuscript, shifted down to B-flat major. The attribution of these changes to Englishman John Robinson of Westminster Abbey, who made a prelude, aria, and fugue of music by Bach, but then added a transitional adagio and a little tutti before the fugue. We're not sure whether he composed these, but imagine that he may have. The whole thing, though, is rather nice, and thanks to Margaret Phillips for recording it as BWV 545B in her Bach cycle for Regent Records, using there the Droppe Flentrop organ at St. Nicholas Church in St. Nicholas, Belgium. Now let's move on to an authentic triptych, Prelude, Fugue, and Toccata by present-day Englishman Philip Wilby. It was intended for a Christmas-focused concert, the first movement evocative of the shepherds and angels in a brilliant dialogue. The second movement, a fugue exploring the great mystery of the Nativity. And the third, a very intense toccata representing the Incarnation. Jeffrey Mackinson plays the Willis organ, amended by Harrison, at Wells Cathedral. It's another recent Regent CD. This is the Prelude, Fugue, and Toccata by Philip

A Triptych for Christmas, Prelude, Fugue, and Toccata for the Shepherds and Angels, the Nativity, and the Incarnation. Music of the prolific composer of church and concert works, Philip Wilby, his piece played by Jeffrey Mackinson on the organ at Wells Cathedral in England, from an album devoted primarily to Mr. Wilby's choral scores, but includes this rather brilliant organ triptych also. Issued by Regent Records. I'm Michael Barone. We've only just begun. You're listening to Pipe Dreams from American Public Media.

Well, admittedly, not a triptych there, but a three-voice trio in G by Bach, thought to have been modeled after a theme of Georg Philipp Telemann, who was Bach's friend and godfather to his second son, Carl Philipp Emanuel. David Good brought it to life on the 1976 Metzler organ at Trinity College Chapel in Cambridge, England, from David's complete Bach cycle issued by Signum. We continue now with our triptychs, and one of the best-known such pieces by Maurice Durafle. He composed it in 1929 when he was 27, and serving as assistant organist at Notre Dame Cathedral with Louis Vierne, to whom the work is dedicated. You might sense also the influence of Ravel, particularly the Tombeau de Couperin, in the shimmering filigree of the prelude here. The theme of the Gregorian Pentecost hymn, Veni Creator Spiritus, is subtly present at the beginning, and later provides focus for the work's final panel, which is a set of variations. But Assistant Music Director of St. Paul's Cathedral, London, Hilary Prunnett, plays for us on the 1883 Cavaille Coll organ at the Cathedral of Our Lady in Sens in France. A triptych here by Maurice Durafle, Prelude, Adagio, and Chorale Variations on Veni Creator.

0: It's one of the masterworks of the early 20th century French organ repertoire. Another triptych, Prelude, Adagio, and Chorale Variations, based on the Pentecost hymn Veni Creator. It's opus 4 in the extremely small but exquisite outputs of the self-critical Maurice Durafle, organist and composer. Thanks to Hilary Prunitz for that performance, recorded at the Cathedral of Our Lady in Sees in France. Members of the choir of Southwell Minster, led by Paul Hale, provided the Gregorian interpolations during the final movement variations. It's another Regent Records release as we continue our exploration of music in three parts, triptychs primarily, some interesting discoveries along the way. You can find links to audio sources plus backgrounds on composers, performers, and instruments, all easily available at pipedreams.org. This is program 2635. And so ends our first hour. Pipe Dreams is supported in loving memory of Lucinda and Wesley Dudley by their family. Additional support comes from Walter McCarthy, Clara Euland, and the Greystone Foundation, from Ed and Wanda Eichler, and from the Obedience Pipe Organ Company of Lincoln, Nebraska, and the Andover 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found in religious and educational institutions, concert halls, and residences throughout the United States and beyond. An APOBA resource guide and member prospectus is available at apoba.com. John Kuntz is associate producer. Cameron Wiley is technical director. And in most markets, we will continue with a second hour of more triptychs. But if that's not the case where you are listening, you can access that additional programming online at pipedreams.org. But meanwhile, I do hope you have enjoyed our music here, and that you'll stay tuned for more fine listening. I'm Michael Barone. 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

Frank Bridge was a composer, conductor, violist, and pacifist, remembered as an influential teacher of Benjamin Britten, and largely underappreciated these days, despite having composed nearly 200 works, of which that meditative prelude was amongst the last. It's from a set of three pieces dated 2 years before his death in 1941. And preludes are welcome back to this program of 3x7. We are exploring music in three parts, trio here and there, but also triptychs of various movements brought together by our composers. You're listening to Pipe Dreams from American Public Media, and I'm Michael Barone. While Mr. Bridge's output largely is of piano, chamber, and orchestral music, he was not himself an organist, but oddly it's through his organ works that the name of Frank Bridge is best known today. Or through a piece that Benjamin Britten wrote, Variations on a Theme of Frank Bridge for Orchestra. But that's another program. Here are the two remaining items from this set of three, a charming minuet and a forthright processional, again featuring Todd Wilson as our soloist, he of the Cleveland Institute of Music, playing on the 1998 Quimby pipe organ at St. Margaret's Church in Palm Desert, California. Music by Frank Bridge.

A bold blast there, concluding a review of the three pieces from 1939 by Frank Bridge. We've followed up the initial prelude with a minuet and that bold and bountiful processional. As recorded by Joseph Fatako for his JAV label, performances by Todd Wilson on the 1998 Michael Quimby pipe organ of 71 ranks at St. Margaret's Church in Palm Desert, California. Frank Bridge lived from 1879 to 1941. Nicholas Kingman, another English composer, was not even born until 1976. Mr. Kingman specializes in music for the theater and has written several operas, some musicals, and a ballet. Also, chamber and orchestral works, and a few organ pieces, including this set of three in homage to Frenchman Jean Alain. Prelude, chorale, and sortie make up this triptych, the prelude opening with oscillating figurations, which shift to a slower tempo, but gradually rise again from the depths to a shattering, oscillating climax. The second movement, chorale, after a statement of a Gregorian-inspired theme, is a set of variations in canon, which is to say, you know the row, row, row your boat routine. Listen how the right hand begins the canonic theme, and then the left hand enters with that same theme, but at double speed. And finally, the pedal makes its presence known, playing at half speed. It's kind of fun to observe the interweaving of these strands of identical thematic material, differing only in tempo. The sortie that concludes this triptych is something of a whirling dervish, with powerful pinwheels spinning incessantly until a very abrupt conclusion. So pay attention, and don't be surprised when it ends. Paul Walton plays for us these three pieces in homage to Jean Alain by Nicholas King.

Gritty, yet also greatly intriguing in its intricacy and originality. Three pieces, an homage to Jean Alain, by the multi-talented English composer Nicholas Kingman. The movement's prelude, chorale, and sortie, that last a real tornado of tone. And so abruptly gone, too. Paul Walton played the organ at Bridlington Priory, originally built in 1889 by the Belgian firm of Charles Annesons. It was later rebuilt in 2006 by Nicholson, with 75 stops now, making it one of the largest parish organs in England. You can read more about it in a link from our program page at pipedreams.org. This is 2635, our program number. I'm Michael Barone, continuing here with more triptychs 3x7 on Pipe Dreams from American Public Media. And our final set of three pieces comes from David Bednall, who was born in 1979, a prolific and widely performed composer and performer, a teaching fellow and organist at the University of Bristol and sub-organist at Bristol Cathedral. Mr. Bednall's triptych honors the memory of another earlier composer, the much-revered English organ and church musician, Herbert Howells. And the spirit of Howells is quite evident throughout this triptych, if somewhat altered by the use of harmonies that may be a bit crunchier than Howells might have used. You'll recognize the energy of the sixth of Howells' own psalm preludes in this performance by Paul Walton, featuring the J.W. Walker organ at Blackburn Cathedral. This is the first movement by Mr. Bednall in his triptych honoring Herbert Howells. The title of this piece, Come, Sing, and Dance.

Like a Blazing Sun, from David Bednall's triptych in honor of Herbert Howells. That first movement, Come, Sing, and Dance, really a wild frolic. Paul Walton is our soloist, recorded at Blackburn Cathedral, and he continues with the second panel in Bednall's triptych, a ruminative contemplation titled On Chosen Hill, evoking the Malvern English countryside, which was a lifelong inspiration to Howells. Midway sunshine will break through the clouds, but mostly this music is calm and reflective.

That's the sort of pastoral calm that English composers recreate so well. The second movement, On Chosen Hill, from David Bednall's triptych in honor of Herbert Howells, again with Paul Walton playing the organ at Blackburn Cathedral. The suite wraps up with a gradually unfolding tapestry, which is titled Holy is the True Light. This music, warm and ultimately ecstatic.

Like a Blazing Sunrise, the final movement of David Bednall's triptych in honor of Herbert Howells, that movement titled Holy is the True Light, performance by Paul Walton on the 1969 J.W. Walker organ restored by Wood at Blackburn Cathedral in England. It's one of the country's most extraordinary modern instruments, from a Regent Records compact disc release. Where we've been exploring triptychs today, three parts pieces by a variety of composers. Hope you've made some discoveries. I certainly have. You can find more information about our composers, performers, and the instruments featured, with links to sources for audio at the very least, sometimes for scores too. 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This is program 2635. 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They're members of APOBA, the Associated Pipe Organ Builders of America, which is a collaborative of designers, creators, and maintainers of pipe organs found in religious and educational institutions, concert halls, and residences throughout the United States and beyond. An APOBA resource guide and member prospectus is available at apoba.com. 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John Kuntz is associate producer. Cameron Wiley is technical director. 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
2: Welcome back now to our late Sunday evening classics. Raymond Jones with you till midnight. Peter Vandegraff in at the midnight hour. For the next 80 minutes or so, we're going to hear Frederick Delius's incidental music to Hassan, the story of Hassan of Baghdad, and how he came to make the golden journey to Samarkand, based on a play by James Ellroy Flecker. And General Dance, Act 2, Scene 1, contributed by Percy Grainger. We're going to hear in this performance narrator Zeb Soans, the Britain Sinfonia, and Britain Voices, directed by Jamie Phillips. Here's Frederick Delius's incidental music to Hassan.

We are in old Baghdad, in the back room of a sweet shop, where a large cauldron steams with boiling sugar. On a single large Persian carpet sit two men facing each other, the confectioner Hassan, mid-40s, rotund, not especially lovely to look at, and his friend Selim, younger, vulgarly handsome, and gaudily clothed. Hassan is making the repeated sighs of someone sickened by unrequited love. If I am indeed a fat, old, ugly tradesman, have I not good reason enough to be sorry and rock upon my mat? For how shall I attain my heart's desire? Selim asks about the lady in question, and Hassan continues. A customer came to my shop, dressed as a widow. I could see her eyes beneath the veil, and they were like twin fountains in the Caliph's garden. And her lips beneath her veil were like roses hidden in moss, and her waist was flexible as a palm tree swaying in the wind, and her hips were large and heavy and round like watermelons.

In the season of watermelons. Selim proposes the infusion of a magic potion into Hassan's sweets to cure Yasmin's indifference. He knows of a magician, Zachariah, whose costly brews are guaranteed to drive women into a frenzy of love. Hassan hands over the cash. Selim is dispatched to obtain the potion, and his older, fatter friend is renewed with hope. "Now I will make her sweets like globes of crystal," he cries, "like cubes of jade, like polygons of ruby. I will make her sweets like flowers, great red roses, passionate carnations, daisies, violets, and curly hyacinths. And in the heart of each flower, I will distill one drop of the magic of love."

It is later that night, and we are by a fountain in the Street of Felicity. The cloaked Hassan interrogates the servant who has just delivered his casket of specially flavored sweets. "What did she say upon receiving them?" he asks urgently. "Did she eat the confectionery?" She reported to the servant, "His sweets sparkle like diamonds and rubies in the crown of our caliph. But curses on the fat sugar cook and his lovesick eyes. Allah be praised that his confectionery is better than his countenance." Hassan continues to put his faith in the love potion and serenades her in the moonlight. "Ah, Yasmin, Yasmin!"

The shutters open and Yasmin appears. Hassan implores her to unveil herself and reveal her full beauty. "Do you take me for a Christian, father of impertinence?" Yasmin asks. "Since when do the daughters of Islam unveil before strangers?" But she is persuaded, and at the sight of her, Hassan is awash with poetic entreaties of love. Yasmin concedes that she has been enchanted. Until now, the thought of Hassan's appearance had narrowed her heart with disgust. But since she ate his gift of sweets, her heart is changed and inclined towards him. Hassan burns with joy, and they exchange ever more passionate expressions of desire. "I am drowning in a wave of madness," Hassan says. "Let me in, Yasmin! Let me in!" But Yasmin tells him she cannot, for she is not alone. She is with Salim, who appears by Yasmin and thanks Hassan for directing him to this rose-strewn bower. Yasmin thanks him too for sending her this handsome young friend to console a widow's loneliness. Hassan is enraged by this treachery and deceit. "O thou villainous, unclean dog, Salim! O thou unutterable woman! I will have you both whipped through the city and impaled in the marketplace, and your bodies flung to rot on a dung heap. O Yasmin, so beautiful, so brutal, you have killed me." The new lovers merely taunt him. "Go home, old fellow. Go home and write poems. Go home and cook sweets." Instead, the devastated, deceived Hassan falls asleep under the shadow of the fountains.

The first light of dawn shines in the sky, and a group of men dressed as merchants appear. They are Caliph of Baghdad, Harun al-Rashid, Jafar his vizier, Masrur his executioner, and a younger man, Ishaq, his poet. Seeking nocturnal entertainment, they hear music and see lights in the house opposite Yasmin's. Speaking to a man at a first-floor window, they request entry, claiming to be traveling merchants from Basra who have lost their way in this great city. There is no door to this mysterious house, but instead, a basket is lowered. The caliph ascends first, then the vizier and the executioner. Ishaq should follow last, but he has no desire for further adventure that night. He espies Hassan lying in the shadows, thinking first that he is dead. The others call again for Ishaq to ascend in the basket, but realizing that Hassan is in fact alive, he escapes his master's service for one free dawn upon the hills, and bundles Hassan into the basket instead. "Take my place, brother," he says, "and find your destiny."

The filthy, inanimate bulk of Hassan tumbles from the basket. The Caliph and his companions are surprised it is not Ishaq, and their host Rafi calls for him to be bathed, scented, and clothed with a ceremonial coat. The Caliph comments on their surroundings, a house of grand proportions and eccentric features. Rafi explains it is called the House of the Moving Walls. And then there is more music, heralding the Dance of the Beggars.

Rafi is then announced as the King of the Beggars, the Caliph of the Faithless. The real Caliph and his retinue are stunned as this King of the Beggars reveals his plot to overthrow the regime with 10,000 downtrodden peasants. The Caliph of Baghdad, that sack of debauchery, he will personally nail into his coffin alive. And he promises all the Caliph's riches will be ripe for pillaging. His palaces, his gardens, his camels, his elephants, his Egyptian eunuchs, his gold, his jewels, and his women. Jafar attempts unsuccessfully for his party to be released from Rafi's clutches. And then Hassan reappears, spruced up and shining in new clothes.

Rafi is asked why he hates the Caliph so, and he explains. His betrothed beloved Pavana was abducted and taken to a slave market far away in Baghdad. Rafi followed her there and bought her back for a colossal sum. But the Caliph's pimp procured her all the same for his master. So from this stems all of Rafi's hatred, his wish to avenge the honor of Pavana and to wash Baghdad in blood. The Caliph mocks Rafi's conspiracy, but suddenly he and his friends are surrounded by archers with bows drawn taut.

This house of the moving walls then shows why it is so called. As sheets of iron crash down and surround the Caliph, Jafar, Masrur, and Hassan. The first three are convinced they are trapped, and that Rafi's sacking of the city will proceed. But Hassan espies a shaft of light between the iron walls and the balcony, and proposes dropping a message from there into the street. Jafar promptly writes the message. He calls for soldiers and police and warns of Rafi's plot. "Oh, Hassan," the Caliph cries with hope, "if we are rescued, I will fill thy mouth with gold."

The SOS message has fallen from the balcony into the hands of two scruffy down-and-outs. They don't appreciate its significance, but they hand it to the chief of police, who has come in search of the missing caliph with his poet Ishaq. The military captain is fetched, and between them, with ladders, they reach the balcony and prise apart the iron walls that imprison the caliph. With Yasmin witnessing this rescue, the caliph proclaims to the crowd that Hassan, by his skill and invention, has saved his life and rescued the city from great peril. Grandly, he nominates Hassan to hold rank in his court, second to none save Jafar, his grand vizier. The caliph then realizes that his poet Ishaq forsook him the previous night. Execution is threatened, but not followed through. And Ishaq sings a song of dawn.

the mountains, the hour of silence, when we hear the fountains. The hour the dreams are brighter and winds colder. The hour that young love wakes on a white shoulder. O master of the world, the Persian dawn. That hour, O master, shall be bright for thee. Thy merchants chase the morning down the sea. The braves who fight thy war unsheath the saber. The slaves who work thy mines are lashed to labor. For thee the wagons of the world are drawn, the ebony of night, the red of dawn. Yasmin's regard for Hassan has instantly shifted, and she tosses him a rose admiringly. Hassan is bemused with the turn of events, with his elevation to court and Yasmin's change of heart. Last night I baked sugar and she flung me water. This morning I bake gold and she flings me a rose. Ishaq implores Hassan to forget her. Come with me, he says, and I will instruct you in the pleasures of the court.

Hassan is installed in the Caliph's palace, living in a peaceful garden pavilion and waited upon by a quartet of slaves. His new home is bedecked with beautiful things. A new carpet from Isfahan, a splendidly carved mirror, an exquisitely upholstered couch with cushions embellished with peacocks.

The slaves inform Hassan that there is a beautiful lady waiting for him in his bed. It is Yasmin. She tells him that she has left Salim, whom she found a coward and a fool, and that she finds Hassan instead a man of taste and valor. She attempts a tender, extended seduction. But the confectioner's heart has hardened. She is tainted meat. She is a stupendous harlot! The enraged Hassan replies. Wishing to taste the ecstasy of power, he prepares to kill her with a sword. Yasmin entreats, I could have sung you a song sweeter than the nightingales, and shown you a whiteness whiter than the moon. In the end, Hassan cannot kill her, for he knows that for her there is only infinite tenderness.

We are in the great hall of the Caliph's palace. A band of soldiers have entered and sung the war song of the Saracens to celebrate the vanquishing of the beggars and their plot. The chief of police feels this battle song exaggerates the soldiers' achievement in mowing down some beggar conspirators. "With such a splendid song, I thought they must have captured Cairo," he says. "To save Baghdad is better than to capture Cairo," the military captain replies. The herald announces with fanfares the arrival of princes, governors, and rajas. The wisest philosopher in China, a mighty Turkish wrestler, and the latest addition to the Caliph's court, his friend, Hassan al-Baghdadi.

As more and more people gather for the Caliph's Grand Assembly, Ishaq takes Hassan aside and reminds him of the Caliph's potential for treachery. No man can ever be his friend, he warns. He uses his supremacy to play the artist with the lives of men. And then the Grand Vizier Jafar enters, followed by the Caliph Harun al-Rashid himself.

The Caliph declares the trial of the beggars open. None of the beggars denies conspiracy, and all are condemned to death.

0: Then Ruffy, king of the beggars, is summoned. The caliph is drawn to him for his lack of flattery.
1: Let me study the hatred in his eyes, he says.
0: Rafi's enslaved lover, Pavana, is then brought to the court, and she discovers with rapture the purpose of his conspiracy. The caliph charges Rafi as a blasphemer, a traitor, and a lunatic, and for these he will be nailed, stretched, and split, the most hideous of punishments. Pavana pleads for mercy and asks that her life is taken instead. His final judgment offers the two lovers a dreadful choice: two deaths with torment or two lives with separation. Either Pavana agrees to become the caliph's wife, with Rafi banished from Baghdad never to see her again, or the couple may spend a full day and night in a loving embrace.
1: But when that time is over, the caliph declares, they shall die together in merciless torment.

In the palace's dark vaults, close to Rafi's cell, Hassan and Ishaq stumble upon each other. Both have come uneasily to spy on souls in trouble, to listen to a debate more weighty than the Council of Kings, the debate of love and life. They bribe the prison guards and are allowed into the cell.

Sunlight streams through the cell's grating. Raffi and Pavanna have just 1 hour before sunset, the time at which they must declare their choice between separation and death. They debate their terrible dilemma. Life will not be worth living apart from each other. Death will be gruesome and shaming. Cowardice looms over Raffi. "Shall we choose life?" he asks. "Shall we choose the sky and the sea, the mountains, the rivers and plains? Shall we choose laughter and tears, sorrow and desire, speech and silence?" "But such life will be empty without your heart," Pavanna replies. At last, with sunlight fading and their decision required, they choose death. Death with thee, death for thee, death to attain thee. They accept torture and confront their end.

0: With another sunset approaching, the night and day of passion for Rathi and Pavana is almost at an end. Hassan is appealing to the Caliph for mercy.
1: "Had you but witnessed," he implores, "how they made that awful choice, you would have forgotten expediency, justice, revenge, and listened only to the appeal of the anguish of their souls."
2: "If all of the governors of my provinces were prostrate with supplication before me," the Caliph replies, "I would not spare them one caress of the executioner's hand."
0: Hassan is enraged and calls the Caliph

0: rulers of my provinces were prostrate with supplication before me. The caliph replies, I would not spare them one caress of the executioner's hand.
1: Hassan is enraged and calls the caliph a hideous tyrant, a torturer from hell. For this grand impudence, he is stripped again of all his favors and is to be banished from the grand palace. But the punishment is worse still. The caliph directs that the execution of Rafi and Pavana takes place in Hassan's garden pavilion, and that Hassan must feast upon every ghastly moment of their death as a spectator. There then follows the procession of protracted death. Masrur, the mighty executioner, wields a scimitar. There are four assistants, all wearing black. Others carry a monstrous wheel, the rack, a hammer, and a whip. The half-naked Rafi and Pavana pull a cart that bears their coffins.

and Samarkand. He asks Hassan to join him in this golden journey, to forsake this city of slaves, this Baghdad of fornication. Later, at the Gate of the Moon, in blazing moonlight, Hassan and Ishaq are dressed as pilgrims. They join this handsome procession of merchants with their carpets, embroideries, oils, and spices. Together they take the golden road to Samarkand.

The long, dreadful execution ensues in the pavilion's darkness. Appalling screams are heard. Hassan is finally ejected, his face white and haggard. He collapses by the fountain while the coffins are brought out, nailed down, and put on the cart. Ishaq finds Hassan, and they talk of their disgust for the tyrant caliph. Ishaq is so disillusioned, he vows never to write another verse, never to associate with the caliph again. Instead, he will join the great summer caravan for the cities of Bukhara.

our late Sunday evening classics, we've heard Frederick Delius's incidental music to Hassan with narrator Zeb Soans and the Britten Sinfonia and Britten Voices under Jamie Phillips. Hassan, based on a play by James Elroy Flecker. And heard on 90.3 WHRO-FM Digital Norfolk, 89.9 WHRJ Digital, Gloucester Courthouse, 98.3. WHRF Digital Belhaven. From Alexander Luigini comes the Ballet Egyptienne, featuring the London Symphony Orchestra, conducted by Richard Bonning.

Richard Bonning conducted the London Symphony Orchestra in the ballet Egyptienne from Alexander Luigini. And from Polish composer Władysław Zieliński, lived from 1837 to 1921, we're going to have his overture in the Tatras Mountains with Sinfonia Jarosławia, conducted by Grzegorz Nowak.

Overture in the Tatras Mountains, the music of Władysław Zielinski, with Grzegorz Nowak leading Sinfonia Varsovia. And from Thomas Wilk's a little piece called The Nightingale, sung by Quink.

The Dutch ensemble Quink with Thomas Wilkes the Nightingale on 90.3 WHRO-FM Digital Norfolk, 89.9 WHRJ Digital, Gloucester Courthouse, 98.3 WHRF Digital Belhaven. Raymond Jones here, glad to have you along on a Sunday night. I'll be back tomorrow evening at 9 following performance today from Monday Night Classics. 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

I'm Peter van de Graaff. A bourrée is a dance that was very popular in the Baroque era, but we have a bourrée now from the 20th century by the Romanian composer George Enescu from a piano suite. Charles Richard Amelin, pianist.

That's music of George Enescu, the Romanian composer, and the Bourrée from his Piano Suite No. 2, as recorded by Charles Richard Amena. We have a work for cello and orchestra by George Enescu. Later on, some Bach transcribed by Liszt. We'll hear some Liszt as well, a symphonic poem of his. This is the Sinfonia Concertante by George Enescu, a form which flourished in the late 18th century. And Truls Merk is the cellist, with the Tampere Philharmonic Hannu Lintu, the conductor.

That's the Symphonie Concertante by Georges Enescu. A mixture of a symphony and a concerto. Truls Merk was the cellist, and the Tampere Philharmonic was conducted by Hannu Lintu. Now it's on to music of Bach. We begin with his setting of a Lutheran chorale melody, Ist Gott mein Schild? If God is my shield, this is Nicole Knott conducting.

concluding chorale from Cantata No. 85 by Johann Sebastian Bach, conducted by Nicole Mutt. We'll hear one of the symphonic poems of Franz Liszt in just a few minutes, but right now we have a transcription made by Liszt of an organ work of Johann Sebastian Bach, the Prelude and Fugue in A minor, BWV 543, and this is pianist Simon Turczewski.

Franz Liszt, besides composing his own music, did a lot of transcribing of other composers' music, and he was very drawn to the music of Johann Sebastian Bach at a time when Bach was not being performed really all that much. That was originally an organ composition by Bach, Prelude and Fugue in A minor, BWV 543. The pianist was Simon Terczewski, but Liszt was the transcriber. And we have some more Liszt now. This is an original composition that we hear, and it is one of his 13 symphonic poems. It is after Shakespeare, and it's called Hamlet, symphonic poem number 10. This was originally composed in 1858, but not performed until 1876, so that's often the date that's given to this piece. Now, a symphonic poem could be a lot of things. It could be inspired by an actual poem or literary work. It could be inspired by a painting or a landscape. In this case, it is inspired by a character in the play. It doesn't tell the plot of Hamlet, but most of it, almost all of it, is inspired by the character Hamlet. There's a little bit of Ophelia in there as well. Here is Hamlet by Franz Liszt with the London Philharmonic, conducted by Bernhard Haitink.

from the recordings of all the symphonic poems of Franz Liszt. The London Philharmonic and Bernard Haitink performed that symphonic poem number 10, inspired by a play, or not a play, but a character of Shakespeare. That is Hamlet from 1858 by Franz Liszt. Very different piece, not written by Liszt, but arranged by him now. Leslie Howard is the pianist. Liszt took many, many Gregorian chant melodies and harmonized them. And this is in the Mount of Olives.

0: Such varied music available to us from the pen of Franz Liszt in Monte Oliveti in the Mount of Olives, Gregorian chant harmonized by Liszt.
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0: My invitation is extended to you to keep listening. I'm Peter Van de Graaff, and I'm going to do something very interesting later on, which is listen to a famous work of Antonín Dvořák, A Romance for Violin and Orchestra, but we will also hear the original version of that four-string quartet by Dvořák. A very different piece, but you'll certainly recognize it if you know the romance. We also have an overture or suite of dances by a German Baroque composer and music theorist. He was probably best known for his theories on music, named Johann Josef Fuchs. We'll get to that in just a few minutes. And music by his younger contemporary Bach, first of all. Here is Léon Berbon playing the harpsichord, Prelude number 8 from the Well-Tempered Clavier, Book 1 of Bach.

Here is music by a German Baroque composer named Johann Joseph Fuchs. Wrote in many different forms, including just for orchestra, as we're going to hear now. Here's a suite, or overture, as they called it back then, of dances in D major. It's performed by the Amsterdam Combattimento Consort.

That's some music by a composer who is best known for a treatise on counterpoint, a musical theory book, which is called Gradus ad Parnassum. Johann Joseph Fuchs, F-U-X is his name, actually Austrian-born in around 1660. And we heard the Amsterdam Combattimento Consort performing that suite or overture in D. Now some romances. Let's begin with this one. This is one of many romances written by one of the great pianists of the 19th century named Clara Schumann. Happened to be married to Robert Schumann. This second of a collection of three romances, Opus 21, as recorded here by Jean-Pierre Armengaud.

pianist Jean-Pierre Armengaud, and music by Clara Schumann. And that was one of her many romances, the second of a collection of three, Opus 21, the first of a few romances we'll be hearing. Two romances for violin and orchestra now, and let's begin with this one by the African English composer Samuel Coleridge Taylor. Rachel Barton Pine here with an orchestra conducted by Daniel Heggie.

Daniel Hagge conducting an orchestra with Rachel Barton Pine violin, and that is music by Samuel Coleridge Taylor, his Romance for violin and orchestra. Coleridge Taylor somewhat allied with Dvorak in that they were both very interested in spirituals and Native American music, although Samuel Coleridge Taylor, an English composer. But we're going to hear now this Romance for Violin and Orchestra by Dvorak. It is with John Storgårds leading the Helsinki Philharmonic, and Christian Tetzlaff is the violinist.

Christian Tetzlaff playing violin, Helsinki Philharmonic. Joining him, John Storgård's the conductor. That's the Romance by Antonín Dvořák. It's actually an arrangement of a movement from an early string quartet of his Opus 9 Quartet Number 5. We never hear the quartet, but having heard that piece a moment ago, you'll certainly recognize this. The original version, thus, of that Romance, the second movement from the fifth string quartet. And here is the Pánocha Quartet.

unfamiliar arrangement of some very famous music by Antonín Dvořák, the original version of his Romance, the second movement there of the string quartet number 5 in F minor. That recording, from recordings of all the Dvořák quartet music, was with the Pánocha quartet. Here's an interesting piece by John Cage, American composer. It's called the Sonata for Prepared Piano, where he sticks all kinds of things in the strings of a piano. Joshua Pierce plays it.

0: Sonata for Prepared Piano by John Cage.
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0: We're going to go low later on with tuba and double bass. I'm Peter Van de Graaff. Good to have you along. Some famous music by Sergei Prokofiev, first of all, a couple of pieces, in fact, including a suite from the film score Lieutenant Kije. I'll have that for you in a few minutes. Here is something from one of his great ballets, full-length ballets, called Cinderella. We'll hear the Grand Waltz, and this has been arranged for violin and orchestra. The performers are Lisa Batyashvili, Chamber Orchestra of Europe, conductor Yannick Nézet-Séguin.

Lisa Matyashvili, violin, Chamber Orchestra of Europe. Yannick Nézet-Séguin, the conductor. That music from Cinderella. Great full-length ballet by Sergei Prokofiev. Different aspect of Prokofiev now. Here's music now from 1934 by Sergei Prokofiev. It was his first attempt at writing film scores. He didn't write much film music, but a few pieces. And this is to a comic movie called Lieutenant Kijet. Here is Fritz Reiner to conduct the Chicago Symphony Orchestra in this suite from that film score.

concluding with the death of that fictional character from the film Lieutenant Kije. That's a suite from the film score by Sergei Prokofiev from 1934, Fritz Reiner, and the Chicago Symphony. A bit more by Prokofiev. He looks back to the time of Haydn and Mozart for his classical symphony, and from it, the Gavotte movement, but arranged for string quartet.

The Gavotte from the Symphony No. 1, the so-called Classical Symphony by Prokofiev. Normally we would have heard that played by a full orchestra, but that arrangement by the performers there, the Brodsky Quartet. We still have music for tuba and double bass in just a bit. Let's first hear this, the Gold and Silver Waltz by Franz Lehár with the Dresden Staatskapelle conducted by Christian Tiedemann.

Christian Thielemann and the Dresden Staatskapelle, The Gold and Silver Waltz by Franz Lehár. Now we're going to go low. And first, a tuba sonata, a bass tuba sonata specifically by Paul Hindemith, who wrote sonatas for about every imaginable instrument. Here is Gene Picorni with Theodor Lichtman, piano.

tuba player Gene Picorni and pianist Theodore Lichtman, and the Bass Tuba Sonata by Paul Hindemith. Another very deep instrument in the orchestra is the double bass, and this is by one of history's greatest double bassists. He was called the Paganini of the double bass in his day. Luigi Bottazzini is his name. This is a piece called Duetto, so a duet for two instruments and orchestra. Clarinet, Richard Stoltzman plays that. Double bass, Richard Fredrickson plays that with the Slovak Radio Symphony.

That is a performance by Richard Stoltzman, clarinet, Richard Fredrickson, double bass, Slovak Radio Symphony, and a duetto, a duet by Luigi Bottazzini, the Paganini of the double bass. Interesting sidelight. He was also the conductor at the premiere of Verdi's Aida, interestingly. Here's a piece from 17th century England by an anonymous composer.

0: duo lutenists Ron McFarland and William Sims performing that little dance, a very popular tune around 1600 England, Drury's Accords by an anonymous composer.
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0: Peter Van de Graaff speaking. You've heard the term encore before, where something is enjoyed so much that it is played a second time in a performance. Only once in music history was an entire opera encored, and that was Il Matrimonio Segreto, The Secret Marriage. It was performed for royalty, and the king or count, whoever heard it, loved it so much that he asked for a second performance after dinner and got it. This is from that opera by Domenico Cimarosa. Donato Di Stefano sings this aria.

That aria from Il Matrimonio Segreto by Cimarosa. Domenico Cimarosa, the contemporary of Haydn and Mozart, was best known for his operas. We are going to hear a piece, though, which is based on some harpsichord sonatas by Cimarosa, as arranged by the Australian composer Arthur Benjamin into an oboe concerto. Here it is with Anthony Camden, oboe, City of London Sinfonia, and Nicholas Ward conducting.

A performance by Anthony Kempden, oboe, City of London Symphony, and Nicholas Ward, the conductor, and the Oboe Concerto in C, which is based on, actually, arrangements of keyboard sonatas by Domenico Cimarosa, but arranged by the Australian composer Arthur Benjamin. And this is by Arthur Benjamin, but it's inspired by Maurice Ravel. It's called Le Tombeau de Ravel. You may have heard of Ravel's Tombeau de Couperin. This is sort of a takeoff on that. It's scored for clarinet and piano. And the duo here is called Grand Duo Concertante.

Le Tombeau de Ravel by Arthur Benjamin. It means The Tomb of Ravel, a piece in homage to Ravel, but it's by the Australian composer Arthur Benjamin, and the Grand Duo Concertant performed. Now let's turn to music of Ravel. In a moment, we will be hearing the Gaspard de la Nuit, Gaspard of the Night, a piano piece by Ravel, but orchestrated by Marius Constant. And here, first of all, is one of the Valses Nobles et Sentimentales, noble and sentimental waltzes of Ravel.

The first of the Valse Noble et Sentimentale of Ravel. Ravel composed this for piano. Gaspard de la Nuit, Marius Constant orchestrated it.

Leonard Slatkin and the Lyon National Orchestra with that music for the piano originally, after a poetry by Aloysius Bertrand by Maurice Ravel called Gaspard de la Nuit, Gaspard of the Night. Marius Constant made that very brilliant orchestration. A little more French music. It takes us back to 1724. It's a dance called A Courante by Jean-Philippe Rameau, played by Peter Jan Belder.

0: Peter Jan Velder playing one of the harpsichord pieces from 1724 by Jean-Philippe Rameau, a lively dance popular in the day, which is called a courant.
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0: What I'd like to do here is play some 19th century Russian music for you for a little while. My name is Peter Van de Graaff, and let's begin with this song by Mikhail Glinka called Doubt. It's about a man doubting the love of his woman. It begins, "Calm yourselves, turbulent passions, be at rest, despairing heart. I weep, I suffer, my soul can no longer endure this separation. I suffer, I weep, but my bitter tears are to no avail." Pata Borkholadze is the bass, Ludmila Ivanova piano, and David Smith plays an obbligato cello part.

That was Pata Borkuladze bass and Ludmila Ivanova piano, David Smith playing the cello obbligato part, and we heard a song by Mikhail Glinka of 19th century Russia called Doubt. We'll spend some time with Richard Wagner's music later on. Peter Van de Graaff here. I do welcome you and appreciate you being with me. We have music now by a pupil of Nikolai Rimsky-Korsakov, who predicted nothing good for him. He felt he was not very talented and thought he would soon be forgotten by posterity. He's been proven wrong. The man's name is Anton Arensky, and while he may not be as famous as some great musicians, he's written a lot of music which is often performed, including a part of this piece. This is a string quartet by Arensky, and the second movement has become very famous. It's a set of variations on a theme of Tchaikovsky, which is often heard in a version for full string orchestra. But we'll hear the original now with the Raphael Ensemble.

Members of the Raphael Ensemble with that music by the Russian composer Anton Arensky, his string quartet in A minor. Now a tango from Fassad

Louis Frémaux, the City of Birmingham Symphony, and that tango from Facade by Sir William Walton. Well, in just a couple minutes, we're going to listen to the Prelude and Liebestod from Wagner's Tristan und Isolde, and we have something which is a takeoff on that, a humorous takeoff on that piece, which is called The Last Tango in Bayreuth, written by Peter Schickley. It's played by the New York Bassoon Quartet.

turning Wagner into a tango. Peter Schickley wrote that, or arranged it, really. The New York Bassoon Quartet performed it. It's called Last Tango in Bayreuth and has musical reference to our next piece, which is the prelude and also the Liebestod from Tristan und Isolde of Richard Wagner. Here's the Berlin Philharmonic with that, conducted by Herbert von Karajan.

Herbert von Karajan and the Berlin Philharmonic performing that music of Richard Wagner. We heard the music which basically opens and closes the opera Tristan und Isolde, the prelude and Liebestod, or Love Death. Contrast that with this polka by Edward Strauss.

0: The Bonfire Polka by Edward Strauss, played by the Salon Orchestra.
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2: And wherever you're listening, good morning. Well, some places it may not be morning if you're listening online. Dwight Davis with you on this holiday Monday, September 7th, Labor Day. We'll make it a relaxed morning, and you can enjoy the music throughout the morning, and then go about your business, whatever that might be, and it's a perfect day for it. Sunny skies, a high of 82, and a northeast wind 10 to 15. Mostly clear tonight, lows around 66. Sunshine 84 Tuesday. Sunny 88 Wednesday. Sunny 92 Thursday. And then Friday, Saturday, and Sunday look pretty good. Partly sunny to partly cloudy. Maybe a slight chance of showers on Saturday and highs in the 80s. So from now till Sunday, our highs will be in the 80s, save for Thursday when we'll eke up to the low 90s. 69 degrees right now with fair skies. Here's some music of Bach to start this hour. This is the Arioso, it's called. It serves other purposes, too. It's the middle slow movement of one of Bach's keyboard concertos and also a sinfonia to one of Bach's cantatas. But here, as orchestrated by Leopold Stokowski, it's called simply Arioso.

The Arioso of Johann Sebastian Bach, a work that stands alone and also serves as the slow movement of a concerto and a sinfonia to a cantata. Here, the Arioso by Bach, orchestrated by Leopold Stokowski and performed by the Bournemouth Symphony, José Cerebrier conducting. It's 8 minutes after 5 o'clock on a quiet Monday morning. No school buses rolling. The military bases are closed, except for a few essential personnel. Things are quiet, and we'll keep you posted if things get busy on the roads. Here's music of the teenaged Franz Schubert, his string quartet number 10. Yeah, by... his teenage years, he had already written the 10 quartets. This one is the Deutsche Catalog listing.

Music by the young Franz Schubert. The string quartet, number 10, as they are numbered consecutively. Number 10, Deutschlisting 87, very early work by the young composer, with the Borodin string quartet. And a work which has, I think, the shortest scherzo movement in all of Schubert. 25 minutes before 6. Did I say Borodin Quartet? Yes, I did. 25 minutes before 6 o'clock on this holiday Monday. We hope you're having a good morning, a quiet morning. You don't have to get up and go anywhere. And if you do, you've got a great day for it. Sunshine, a high of 82. And right now, temperature around 70 degrees. Here's that haunting, melancholic waltz by the Latvian composer Emil Darsens.

Well, that'll stay with you all day, won't it? The Melancholic Waltz by the Latvian composer Emil Dārziņš. He died all too early at the age of 34 back in 1910. Born in what was then part of the Russian Empire, now Latvia, Emil Dārziņš. And let's see, the performance here by the Detroit Symphony, Neeme Järvi conducting. 19 minutes before 6 o'clock, skies are mostly clear, a few clouds out there. Traffic is clear, no problems to report to you at the moment. Let's check the railroad crossings, they seem to be okay too. So no trains on the move this morning. All right, here is, where am I going here? Oh, here is some music of Frederick Delius. Some of that gentle pastoral music for the season, A Song of Summer. This is with the Holly Orchestra, Vernon Handley conducting.

A Song of Summer by Frederick Delius, the Holly Orchestra, conducted by Vernon Handley. This is WHRO FM, WHRJ, WHRF. It is 9 minutes before 6 o'clock on this Monday holiday morning. Traffic's quiet, weather's quiet, everything's looking pretty good out there. Here's some music by Albert Roussel. He wrote a suite entitled The Flute Players. And here it is with Jonathan Snowden, flute, Andrew Litton at the piano.

The flute players, four of them identified here. One of them is Pan, one of them is Krishna. The Lord Krishna was a flute player according to tradition. It's a minute after six, almost two after six. 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This is Dwight Davis. Join me for a Haydn Quartet, the entr'acte by Caroline Shaw, Anton Webern's Landsummerzatz, and Dvorak's American Quartet. 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We're looking forward to the first Feldman concert coming up a week from today. Got an accident out there. Not many cars on the roads, but two of them found each other. 64 eastbound near Greenbrier Parkway. This is in Chesapeake, out where you get off for the all the shopping there on Greenbrier Parkway. 64 westbound near Greenbrier Parkway, an accident, and that's all we're told, but you can expect delays. From Michael Haydn, here's a divertimento performed by the Salzburg Hofmusik. Wolfgang Brunner is the conductor.

0: A divertimento in C major. Very straightforward work by Michael Haydn, Johann Michael Haydn. His divertimento performed by the Salzburger Hofmusik. That's the orchestra, chamber orchestra, housed in the main building, big building. Wolfgang Brunner conducting. 24 minutes after 6 o'clock on WHRO FM.
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0: Fair skies right now, 69 degrees, sunny day, a high of 82, that's all, 82. And with the northeast wind, it's the dew point and temperatures will be down. Nice day today, in other words. Get out and enjoy it. Take your radio, we've got some good things for you. Here's a sinfonietta by George Whitefield Chadwick.

0: And there we have the Sinfonietta by George Whitefield Chadwick, Keith Lockhart conducting the BBC Concert Orchestra. It's 16 minutes before 7 o'clock. 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
0: Nice, nice morning. Temperature 69, dew point down. Sunny day today, a high of 82. Our high will be in the 80s today through Sunday, except for Thursday when we'll get up to the low 90s. All with mostly sunny skies, no rain mentioned till maybe Saturday. Here's one of the many concertos by Telemann. This one scored for flute, oboe d'amore, and viola. Is that a regular viola? No, viola d'amore. So two instruments with love in the title, and a flute, and a continuo. Telemann's music with the Orchestra of St. Luke's.

0: A Telemann concerto, the scoring for flute, oboe d'amore, and viola d'amore, the soloists and the rest of the Orchestra of St. Luke's performing this morning. A minute after 7 the time, this is WHRO FM Digital Norfolk, WHRJ Digital Gloucester Courthouse, WHRF Digital Belhaven, where your membership support allows us to play this great music each and every day. 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

0: Oh, that's nice, isn't it? Spanish dances, three of them, let's see, numbers 1, 2, and 10 of the set composed by Enrique Granados for piano. But those dances are so Spanish, Peter Briner had to use a guitar in his arrangement. There are other solo guitar arrangements, piano versions, and other instruments. Spanish Dances by Granados Norbert Kraft, the guitarist with the Razumovsky Sinfonia, the arranger conducting, Peter Briner. 15 minutes after 7 o'clock is the time. This is WHRO FM, WHRJ, WHRF.
1: 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The season opens with Mahler's first symphony celebrating the joy of youth and chronicling the triumphs and trials of life in a concert honoring legacy and new life. Then, hear Gabriel Kahane's piano concerto composed for his father and featured soloist Jeffrey Kahane. 7:30 p.m. September 10th at CNU's Ferguson Center and 2:30 p.m. September 13th at the Sandler Center. 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
0: Great opening concert by our Virginia Symphony. Thank you, Eric. Sunny skies today, a high of 82. We are about 70 degrees right now in Norfolk. 71 it is in Chesapeake. Here's the Obo d'Amore concerto by the Swedish Baroque composer Johan Hermisch Roman. Martin Larsson is the oboist with Camerata Roman.

A concerto for Oboe d'amore by Johann Hermich Roman, with the Camerata Roman, the orchestra named after the composer, and oboist Martin Larsen. It is 26 minutes before 8 o'clock. We have a train blocking Portsmouth Boulevard East this morning. That's in Portsmouth. And it's been there for a while, may hold you up, so just be patient. Whoops, wait a minute, it just disappeared. Okay, that crossing is now clear, according to Oculus Rail. Roads are looking good, no major problems out there this morning. Coming up on WHRV today, 10 o'clock, 1A, we'll look at data centers. A lot of folks talking about data centers, many under construction right now. They power AI tools and streaming and cloud storage, but they need a lot of power, a lot of electricity to operate. The data center boom, costs, benefits, and what's at stake. This morning at 10 o'clock, starting at 10 o'clock, the program 1A on our sister station with news and public affairs, WHRV 89.5. We have some music by Otto Nicolai, not Merry Wives, but rather a piece inspired by yet another piece of music, an opera inspired by the writings of Sir Walter Scott, in this case Ivanhoe. The opera by Nicolai is titled The Templar Knight. Here's the overture with the Cologne Radio Orchestra, Mikhail Yurovsky conducting.

That's by Otto Nicolai from an opera other than Merry Wives. The Templar Knight, the name of this opera, inspired by the story of Ivanhoe by Sir Walter Scott. The Cologne Radio Orchestra, Michel Yurovsky conducting. Otto Nicolai's music this morning here on WHRO FM. It's 15 minutes before 8. Nice day today. Sunshine throughout the day. A high of only 82 degrees. Right now we're at 70 in Norfolk. Here's some dance music by Theodor Blumer, 19th century composer of, primarily piano music. And this is, I think these pieces were written for piano, but here we have a woodwind quintet performance of some of the dances from Theodor Blumer's Dance Suite.

0: Music for Winds by Theodor Blumer from his Dance Suite with the Moran Woodwind Quintet. I mistakenly said that was originally piano music. It wasn't. Theodor Blumer wrote that suite of dances specifically for woodwind quintets. Herr Blumer, German composer, died as recently as 1964. So some of that 20th century music for you this morning. 3 minutes before 8 o'clock is the time. Let's identify ourselves. 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
0: 2 minutes before 8 o'clock, 70 degrees in Norfolk, 73 in Chesapeake now. Sunny skies, low 80s for all of us today with a light northeast wind. Clear tonight, lows around 66. Sunshine and 80s for Tuesday, Wednesday, Friday, Saturday, and Sunday. Thursday, you'll note, I didn't mention, sunny skies, high near 92 on Thursday. And we have a slight chance of showers on Saturday. Laurel Zucker is the flutist, Gerald Rank the harpsichordist now, in a Bach trio sonata that Bach wrote for solo organ, but here transcribed for the aforementioned instruments, this sonata BWV 525.

Music of Bach to help start the day. This is a trio sonata, originally for organ, here transcribed as a flute and harpsichord sonata. BWV listing is 525, and this performance by flutist Laurel Zucker and harpsichordist Gerald Rank. 8:11, the time. Coming up at 8:30, we'll have our composer's datebook. On the media today at noon on our sister station, we'll take a look at the media. That's the intent of the program. Find out what's happening out there. The defense secretary is demanding what he calls more patriotic coverage, news coverage of his cabinet. On this week's On the Media, we'll hear how the Pentagon is cracking down on the Stars and Stripes newspaper, plus an investigation revealing that some online content creators have taken money to endorse certain politicians. All of that coming up on the Media at noon today on WHRV 89.5, our news and public affairs station. Back here on our classical station, we have music by another Bach, the youngest son of Johann Sebastian. That would be J.C., Johann Christian Bach. His symphony, Opus 3, number 4 here, with Camerata Budapest.

0: Nice little symphony by J.C. Bach, but then they all are. Sinfonia in B-flat, Opus 3, number 4 here by Johann Christian Bach with Kammerata Budapest, Hans-Peter Gemür conducting.
1: 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Our 42nd Masterworks season kicks off with Anna Klein's Pivot, evoking the swirling energy of Scotland's Edinburgh Festival, followed by Rachmaninoff's Piano Concerto No. 2, featuring 2025 Van Cliburn Competition medalist Evren Ozel. The evening concludes with Stravinsky's groundbreaking Petrushka, 7:30 p.m. Tuesday, September 22nd at the Williamsburg Community Chapel, with a pre-concert talk at 6:30. Tickets at williamsburgsymphony.org.
0: Nice concert to open the season for our friends in Williamsburg. Coming up at 8:30, that's 2 minutes away, we have our composer's date book. Right now is music from, well, another Bach. Let's see, do we have one here? Yeah, here he is, Wilhelm Friedrich Ernst Bach.

0: A minuet there by A. Bach, Wilhelm Ernst Friedemann Bach, performed by the group Das Kleine Konzert, Hermann Max conducting. 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
1: This is the Composer's Datebook for September 7th. I'm John Burge. On today's date in 1573, Queen Elizabeth I celebrated her 40th birthday. According to some musicologists, the music-loving monarch received as a birthday gift a motet for 40 voices by Thomas Tallis, titled in Latin, Spem in Alium, which translates as Hope in All Things. Queen Elizabeth was certainly fond of Tallis, awarding him special gifts and privileges, despite his remaining a steadfast Roman Catholic throughout her reign, when being a Catholic in Protestant England was a very risky business indeed. Other musicologists contend that this famous motet was actually written for the coronation of Elizabeth's predecessor, the Catholic Queen Mary Tudor. Still others say no, the motet was commissioned by a patriotic British nobleman who challenged Tallis to write a work as good as or better than a contemporary Italian composer's 40-voice motet. The truth is, we just don't know for sure why Tallis composed this intricate and glorious music. We do know that in a dangerous time for anyone with strong religious convictions, Tallis lived to the ripe old age of 80. His epitaph reads, "As he did live, so he did die, in mild and quiet sort. Oh, happy

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1: And so our Composer's Daybook for today, centering on Thomas Tallis. We have a bit of Tallis for you this morning, just a reminder of his musicality in miniature in this case. This is If Ye Love Me with the Tallis Scholars.

A vocal ensemble taking its name from the composer, the Tallis Scholars, with Peter Phillips conducting Tallis's If Ye Love Me, a setting of a passage from the Gospel of John. 25 minutes before 9, here is music reflecting the time of one of Tallis's rulers, that is Queen Elizabeth I, Elizabeth Tudor. Although this is very much 20th century music, looking back, it's from the Three Elizabeths Suite by Eric Coates. The first movement, Halcyon Days, the days of Elizabeth I. We hear the City of Birmingham Symphony with Reginald Kilby conducting.

The opening movement of Three from the Three Elizabeths Suite. This first movement, depicting the halcyon days, says the composer, of Elizabeth Tudor, that is Elizabeth I. City of Birmingham Symphony, Reginald Kilby conducting, Eric Coates music on WHRO FM. We'll have some more music by Coates a little later this morning. 16 minutes before 9 o'clock, not much catching up to do. The traffic is looking good. No major problems holding you up. Not much traffic out there, really. And train crossings are unblocked at this point, according to Oculus Rail. And what else to tell you about? The weather. It's nice. 70 degrees right now at the Norfolk Airport. And the dew point is down to 64, which means it's comfortable out there as you walk the dog this morning. Here's a flute concerto by Ignaz Holzbauer. This is a concerto in D with Carl Kaiser and La Stagione Frankfurt.

0: A flute concerto by Ignaz Holzbauer, one of the Mannheim composers. Carl Kaiser, the flutist with La Stagione Frankfurt. It's a minute before 9 o'clock on this bright and sunny Monday morning, this holiday morning. 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
0: Thank you, Wayla. That's Wayla Shambo. She'll be here this afternoon starting at 3 o'clock. Diane comes in at 10 for our midday classics. And what does she have for us? A romantic overture. That's the title. And a trio sonata in C, Opus 1, number 5. That would be Handel. That and more coming up as part of our midday classics on this holiday, this Labor Day. Holidays afford us opportunities to play music apropos the particular event, President's Day, for example, Christmas, New Year's, that sort of thing. Labor Day, well, that's a toughie. Not a lot of Labor Day music out there. We're going to play music that is sort of Labor Day music. It's called Calling All Workers. Now, that could apply to Labor Day. Could also apply to the communists. But it was composed in 1940 by Eric Coates during the war and was used as the theme for a radio program, Music While You Work, the theme to cheer up people while they were working in the factories. So, stretching the point just a bit, here's some Labor Day music, Eric Coates' March, Calling All Workers.

Calling All Workers, it is titled. Eric Coates' music, again composed during the war for a radio program to cheer people up while they were working in the factories. City of Birmingham Symphony, conducted by Reginald Kilby. Now here's some more music for workers. There are only seven of them. And this is stretching the point even further than the Eric Coates piece. This is by Frank Churchill. You'll recognize it, but not perhaps in this style. And that style of a famous composer will be immediately recognizable. I'll stop talking and see what you think. Here's the English Chamber Orchestra, Donald Fraser, conducting his own arrangement of some movie music.

Well, what did you think? That's very clever. Donald Fraser's arrangement of the song Whistle While You Work, I guess some Labor Day music, Whistle While You Work from Snow White and the Seven Dwarfs, that animated Disney classic. Frank Churchill wrote the song for the film. Donald Fraser arranged it in the style of Beethoven, specifically in the style of the slow movement of Pastoral Symphony. And we heard the English Chamber Orchestra with Donald Fraser conducting. Very clever music this morning. It's 10 minutes after 9 o'clock. And speaking of Beethoven, we have some for you. This is from the ballet The Creatures of Prometheus. The Rochester Philharmonic, conducted by David Zinman in this short suite.

0: And there we have music, well, very much in the style of Beethoven, because it's by Beethoven, from his only full-length ballet, The Creatures of Prometheus. We heard the Rochester Philharmonic, David Zinman, conducting in this short suite. 22 minutes after 8 o'clock is the time. Wednesday evening, Raymond Jones will be here, as usual, with A Local Touch, music having to do with the Old Dominion, and there's a special flavor to the program this Wednesday, as Raymond will not only host the program, but he'll also be featured as narrator as he begins his 66th, that's right, 66th year of classical music broadcasting.
1: 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We'll also have Prokofiev's Peter and the Wolf in a famous performance from the early days of the Virginia Arts Festival with Joanne Folletta, the Virginia Symphony, and some famous voices from NPR. We'll add to that Old American Songs of Aaron Copland with the Williamsburg Choral Guild under Jay Beville. Our Heifetz on the Air segment entitled The Easy Winners, and from Ludwig Dien, his Symphony No. 3, the Romantic Symphony, as well as a suite from Holst the Planets with the U.S. Air Force Heritage of America Band. Wednesday evening at 9, A Local Touch. Join us.
0: Still sounding good after all these years. Thank you very much, Raymond Jones. And let's see, we want to tell you about this concert coming up.
2: 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Indulge in Brahms' only chamber work featuring the horn, the cherished instrument of his youth, alongside works for violin and piano by Clara and Robert Schumann. VSO principal horn Jacob Wilder joins concertmaster Grace Park and guest pianist Jeffrey Kahane for this stunning program. 3 p.m. Saturday, September 12th at CNU's Ferguson Center. 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
0: Right, thank you, Eric. Here is music of Igor Stravinsky, the young Stravinsky, when he was still a student of Rimsky-Korsakov. This, the Stravinsky Symphony No. 1, with the Russian National Orchestra, Mikhail Pletnev conducting.

Igor Stravinsky's Symphony No. 1 in E-flat major, composed when he was still studying with Nikolai Rimsky-Korsakov. Good morning, everyone. Happy Labor Day to you. I'm Diane Jones here with your Midday Classics. It is 10 o'clock, and you're listening to 90.3 WHRO-FM Digital Norfolk, 89.9 WHRJ Digital Gloucester Courthouse, 98.3 WHRF Digital Belhaven. Before we return to our music, let's look at the forecast. I hope you had as beautiful a day on the back deck as I did yesterday. Mostly sunny skies again today. Not too bad, though there is about a 20% chance of some showers until the early afternoon hours. Overnight tonight, mostly clear, lows around 67 degrees. Throughout tomorrow, sunny skies, highs near 83. Tuesday evening, partly cloudy, lows around 67 degrees. Hints of fall are in the air. We're going to start today's Midday Classics with music of Chédeville the Elder, Esprit Philippe Chédeville. We normally hear music from Nicolas Chédeville. He was a court musette player and a musical instrument maker. We heard music from Hotteterre last week, a wonderful flute maker, and this is kind of the same grouping of music instrumental makers as Hotteterre. This is the Sonatile Galante from Esprit Philippe Chédeville, and it features Saba Nagy on the tarragato, which is a kind of an oboe, Peter Ella harpsichord, and Victoria Herrenschar cimbalan.

music of Esprit Philippe Chédeville, known as Chédeville the Elder, the elder sibling of Nicolas de Chédeville. That was the Sonatil Galant. It featured Peter Ella harpsichord, Victoria Herrenschar cimbalon, and Tsaba Neji on the targato, that lead instrument that you heard that sounds and is very much like an oboe. 10 minutes after 10 o'clock, and music of Sir Arnold Bax for you. His romantic overture for small orchestra was listed in 1966 in the edition of Musical Opinion as one of the unperformed works of Sir Arnold Bax. It was quite neglected at the time. We are hearing a little bit more of it, but it's still not very widely performed, along with his Summer Music and Cortege and the Rogues Comedy Overture. We are hearing more of it nowadays, though. Here is Bryden Thompson leading the London Philharmonic with the romantic overture of Sir Arnold Bax.

0: Absolutely beautiful music there from Sir Arnold Bax. That was his romantic overture with Bryden Thompson leading the London Philharmonic. It is 10:25. Coming up tonight at 7, it's Performance Today.
1: William Grant Still's granddaughter, Celeste Headlee, says for this piece to work, the entire ensemble has to release their inhibitions.
2: You have to wear your heart on the sleeve, or this piece will not speak.
1: Mother and Child, from a suite by William Grant Still, on the next Performance Today from APM.
0: Sterling Elliott is the soloist that you heard there, our cellist, and he was joined by the Sphinx Virtuosi. That's coming up tonight. Also on tonight's episode of Performance Today, music from Philip Glass, arranged and performed by Wind Sync, some Boccherini, some Florence Price, and even a bit of Peter Schickele. That's all coming up at 7 o'clock this evening, right after your afternoon classics. This is the fifth of the set of six trio sonatas, the Opus 1 of Jean-Baptiste Lullet, the trio sonata in C minor, Opus 1, number 5, performed by the German Baroque soloists.

The German Baroque soloists with music of Jean-Baptiste Lullet from his Opus 1. That was the Trio Sonata Opus 1, number 5 in C minor. I'm Diane Jones. So glad you're spending part of your Labor Day here with me on your Midday Classics on WHRO-FM. El Salón México is a work by Aaron Copland. Basically, he began it in 1932 following several visits to Mexico. He was so enamored of the location and all the sights and sounds that he was surrounded by that it inspired this work. Here's David Zinman conducting the Baltimore Symphony with Aaron Copland's El Salón México.

0: El Salón Mexico from Aaron Copland. We heard David Zinman leading the Baltimore Symphony Orchestra in that performance. Inspired by his travels to Mexico. And I believe that was about the time that he was working closely with his good friend Cesar Chavez. It is 10:47.
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0: So many wonderful things going on in the art world down here, and I'm learning to dive in. I'm getting there bit by bit. Here's the Montreal Symphony Orchestra now with music of Zoltán Kodály. Kodály, not only a composer, he was also an ethnomusicologist and collected so much of the music of his native Hungary and surrounding areas. This is his Dances of Marotsek from the Transylvania region.

music from the Transylvania region, collected and arranged by Zoltán Kodály. That was his Dances of Marotsek with the Montreal Symphony performing. It is 11:01. 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Mostly sunny today, highs near 81 degrees with about a 20% chance of some showers until early afternoon. Overnight tonight, clear skies, lows around 67 degrees. Tomorrow, Tuesday, sunny and 83 for the high. Tuesday night, partly cloudy, 67 for the overnight low. Fair skies over Norfolk at the moment. It is currently 78 degrees. Just a bit of congestion going on at the Hampton Roads Bridge Tunnel West. No surprise on Labor Day as people are starting to head home after their long weekend. But that's really all the delays I see in terms of traffic. At 11:02, we've got music of Sir Edward Elgar. His success from the Enigma Variations was actually followed by quite a bit of failure from the Dream of Gerontius, and that really led Elgar to become incredibly dispirited. But then he received a commission from the Royal Philharmonic Society to write a new piece. So he wrote this one, a concert overture called Cockaigne in London Town. David Zinman once again leads the Baltimore Symphony.

0: concert overture from Sir Edward Elgar. Cocaine in London Town, his Opus 40. David Zinman leading the Baltimore Symphony Orchestra. Elgar had had incredible success, of course, with the Enigma Variations. But the next work that he wrote, The Dream of Gerontius, really kind of failed and discouraged him mightily. And then he got this commission from the Royal Philharmonic Society, and that was the result. And with that, it brings us to 1119.
1: 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This is music director Eric Jacobson. Indulge in Brahms' only chamber work featuring the horn, the cherished instrument of his youth, alongside works for violin and piano by Clara and Robert Schumann. VSO principal horn Jacob Wilder joins concertmaster Grace Park and guest pianist Jeffrey Kahane for this stunning program. 3 p.m. Saturday, September 12th at CNU's Ferguson Center. 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
0: From Franz Joseph Haydn now, this is his string quartet in D minor, Opus 9, number 4, performed by the Smithson String Quartet. The Smithson String Quartet, the string quartet based out of the Smithsonian Institution.

0: Franz Joseph Haydn's String Quartet in D minor, his Opus 9, number 4, performed there by the Smithson String Quartet. The Smithson String Quartet, based out of the Smithsonian, used to be, I don't know if they still are, but it used to be that they were based in the castle, the original Smithsonian building, and they perform on historical instruments housed in the Smithsonian. Absolutely marvelous performers. It is 11:42.
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0: A Village Wedding now from Jean-Baptiste Lully. This was a standalone masquerade that he composed in the mid-1600s. Paul Goodwin leads the London Oboe Band.

0: Taking us to the top of the hour there, music of Jean-Baptiste Lully, The Village Wedding, performed by the London Oboe Band, led by Paul Goodwin. I'm Diane Jones, so glad you could spend time with me here today on this Labor Day Monday for your Midday Classics. Coming up Wednesday, Raymond Jones has a local touch.
1: 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We'll also have Prokofiev's Peter and the Wolf in a famous performance from the early days of the Virginia Arts Festival with Joanne Folletta, the Virginia Symphony, and some famous voices from NPR. We'll add to that Old American Songs of Aaron Copland with the Williamsburg Choral Guild under Jay Beville. Our Heifetz on the Air segment entitled The Easy Winners, and from Ludwig Dien, his Symphony No. 3, the Romantic Symphony, as well as a suite from Holst the Planets with the U.S. Air Force Heritage of America Band. 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
0: All coming up Wednesday evening, right here at 90.3 WHRO-FM Digital Norfolk, 89.9 WHRJ Digital Gloucester Courthouse, and 98.3 WHRF Digital Belhaven. In the forecast, mostly sunny skies today, highs near 81 degrees, though we do have a slight chance of some showers until, early afternoon today. Tonight, mostly clear skies, lows around 67 degrees. Tomorrow, Tuesday, sunny and 83 for the high. Tuesday night, partly cloudy, overnight lows around 67 degrees. Currently in Norfolk, we have fair skies overhead. It is 79 degrees. Congestion westbound at the Hampton Roads Bridge Tunnel, just what we would normally expect for a Labor Day Monday. Westbound, we're looking at traffic backups around 4 miles. We also have a railroad crossing at Church Street, so be ready for that if you are traveling through Norfolk. But I don't see any other railroad crossings down. I have music of Hector Berlioz now from his Symphonie Fantastique. This is from the movement Dream of a Witch's Sabbath, and it's arranged by our performers, violinist Rachel Barton Pine, pianist Patrick Sinizich.

0: at the Chrysler Museum Theater, Monday, September 14th. This is Dwight Davis. Join me for a Haydn quartet, the entr'acte by Caroline Shaw, Anton Webern's Langsamerzatz, and Dvorak's American Quartet. Doors open at 6:45, preview at 7, concert at 7:30. 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
1: Another lesser-known work from a composer for you. This is from Bernard Herrmann. He is mainly known for his film scores. This is actually from a CD that included a restored 1944 radio drama, a concert version of his music for Psycho. And this work, his clarinet quintet, Souvenir de Voyage. Here are Jeffrey C. Lerner and the Lyric Art Quartet. This is the Berceuse from the Clarinet Quintet of Bernard Herrmann.

0: Dreams of a Witch's Sabbath, adapted from the Symphonie Fantastique of Hector Berlioz, arranged and performed by violinist Rachel Barton Pine and pianist Patrick Sinisich. I'm Diane Jones with your Midday Classics. It is 12:13 in the afternoon.
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Souvenirs de Voyage, the clarinet quintet of Bernard Herrmann. Jeffrey C. Lerner was our clarinetist, and the Lyric Art Quartet joined him. That was the Berceuse from that quintet. Next up is music of Joseph Strauss, his Time Pictures Waltz, Opus 51, with Manfred Mussauer leading the Slovak State Philharmonic.

0: The Time Pictures Waltz, Opus 51 of Josef Strauss. Manfred Musar led the Slovak State Philharmonic.
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2: The Saturday evening at 8, it's 3 hours of new releases, this just in, as Isida Connie Mason plays the Piano Concerto No. 3 in C by Prokofiev. We'll open the program with Jules Mouquet's The Flute of Pan, and we'll have Sir Thomas Beecham leading the Royal Philharmonic and Chorus in Delius's Songs of Sunset. From Geoffrey Bush comes the Overture Yorick, and from Bohuslav Martineau, his Symphony No. 5 with the Bomber Symphony led by Jakob Russo. There's music from Swedish composer Hugo Alfvén, his Suite Gustav II Adolf with a Gothenburg Symphony led by Nema Järvi. And we'll round out the program with the Franz Liszt orchestration of Franz Schubert's Wanderer Fantasy. All of that coming your way Saturday evening at 8, this just in. This is Raymond Jones. Join us.
0: Again, that's coming up Saturday evening. Guitarist Jeremy Jouvet is bringing us music of Joaquin Rodrigo, his Joyous Sonata, the Sonata Giocosa.

guitarist Jeremy Jouvet with music of Joaquin Rodrigo, the Sonata Giocosa, the Joyous Sonata. All of that brings us to 12:46. I have a bit of film music to take us to the top of the hour, and then in the 1 o'clock hour, I have music of Michael Torkey, Philippe Gaubert, and Antonio Vivaldi. All that and more. Right now, this is I Salonisti with music from the Fellini films La Strada, Boccaccio, Amarcord, and 8 1/2, arranged by I Salonisti, all music by Nino Rota.

Y Salonisti with their arrangement of music by Nino Rota that he composed for several Fellini films, La Strada, Boccaccio, Amarcord, and Eight and a Half. That brings us to 12:59. It is Labor Day here with your Midday Classics at 90.3 WHRO-FM Digital Norfolk, 89.9 WHRJ Digital Gloucester Courthouse, 98.3 WHRF Digital Belhaven. Mostly sunny skies in the forecast for today with highs near 81 degrees. There is a slight chance of some showers for another hour or so, at best a 20% chance. Overnight tonight, mostly clear, lows around 67 degrees. Tomorrow, Tuesday, sunny and 83 for the high. Tuesday night, 67 for the overnight low under partly cloudy skies. Fair skies over Norfolk right now. It is currently 80 degrees. Still the normal congestion westbound at the Hampton Roads Bridge Tunnel. We're talking about delays of, 3.5 or 4 miles. We're starting to see now delays due to congestion at the Monitor Merrimack Memorial Bridge Tunnel northbound as well, as folks are starting to head home after their Memorial Day weekend down here at the beach. We're going to start the 1 o'clock hour here with music of Michael Torkey. Torkey wrote Javelin on commission for the Atlanta Symphony Orchestra for an anniversary piece. He said, I wanted to use the orchestra as a virtuosic instrument, and I wanted the music to be thematic. I knew it would be a swifter, I would welcome swifter changes of mood than what is found in my earlier music. What came out somewhat unexpectedly was a sense of valor among short flashes and sweeps that reminded me of something in flight. A light spear thrown, perhaps, but not in the sense of a weapon, more in the spirit of a competition. And that's what gave the piece its name, Javelin. This is Michael Torkey's Javelin with John Williams conducting the Boston Symphony Orchestra.

What came out was a sense of valor among short flashes and sweeps that reminded me of something in flight. A light spear thrown, perhaps, but not in the sense of a weapon, more in the spirit of a competition. That was the genesis of Javelin by Michael Torkey in performance there from the Boston Symphony Orchestra, led by John Williams. Let's head back to the Baroque now and music of Antonio Vivaldi. This is Vivaldi's Violin Concerto in C Major, Opus 8, Number 6, Il Piacere. Andrew Manzi is our violinist and joins the Academy of Ancient Music.

Vivaldi's Violin Concerto in C Major, Opus 8, Number 6, Il Piacere. Andrew Manzi, our soloist, joining the Academy of Ancient Music. A quartet for you now, Variations for String Quartet in A Major, the Opus 8 of Louis Spohr, with the Moscow Philharmonic Concertino Quartet.

0: It's kind of a pre-string quartet from Louis Spohr, not so much an equal string quartet, but a violin joined with accompaniment by a second violin, viola, and cello. That was music of Louis Spohr for you, the Variations for String Quartet in A Major, Opus 8, with the Moscow Philharmonic Concertino Quartet performing.
1: 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Our 42nd Masterworks season kicks off with Anna Klein's Pivot, evoking the swirling energy of Scotland's Edinburgh Festival, followed by Rachmaninoff's Piano Concerto No. 2, featuring 2025 Van Cliburn Competition medalist Evren Ozel. The evening concludes with Stravinsky's groundbreaking Petrushka, 7:30 p.m. Tuesday, September 22nd at the Williamsburg Community Chapel, with a pre-concert talk at 6:30. Tickets at williamsburgsymphony.org.
0: Our next work comes from Philippe Gobert, his concerto in F major with the Luxembourg Philharmonic, conducted by Marc Soustrot.

0: Philippe Gobert's Concerto for Orchestra in F Major. Marc Soustrol led the Luxembourg Philharmonic. Yet not your traditional concerto with a soloist and orchestra, but instead featuring the various sections of the orchestra. It is 1:48.
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0: Coming up in the 2 o'clock hour, music of Robert Volkmann, his Serenade number 3, as well as Peter Hope. And, of course, starting at 3 o'clock, Wayla Shambo will be here for your afternoon classics. We'll wrap up this hour with music from Florence Price. This is Village Scenes. The scenes are church spires in moonlight, a shaded lane, and the park. Here is pianist John Tatsuo Cullen performing.

Wrapping up the 1 o'clock hour, we had music of Florence Price, Village Scenes with John Tatsuo Cullen, our pianist. The village scenes she wrote about were church spires in moonlight, a shaded lane, and the park. 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Sunny and 81 degrees for the high today. Breezy again with nice winds out of the east and a few wind gusts here and there. Tonight, clear and 66 for the overnight low. Tomorrow, Tuesday, more sunshine, highs near 83. Tuesday night, clear and 65 for the overnight low. Right now in Norfolk, we have fair skies overhead. It is 80 degrees. As we're, a lot of us are heading home after this long Labor Day weekend. The only real traffic note I see is the expected congestion westbound at the Hampton Roads Bridge Tunnel. There's been congestion pretty much all day long there. The backups right now are around four and a half miles, give or take. So if you're heading that way, westbound toward the Hampton Roads Bridge Tunnel, just be aware of that and be ready to be patient, please. This is a work from Robert Volkmann. He wrote three serenades, which were among his most popular works, and got frequent performances up through the First World War. And at that point, he, like so many other romantic composers, saw their music just kind of fall by the wayside. This is his serenade number 3 in D minor. Carl Ludwig Nickel conducts the Bavarian Radio Orchestra.

0: Robert Volkmann's Serenade No. 3 in D minor, his Opus 69. We heard the Bavarian Radio Orchestra conducted by Carl Ludwig Nickel. It is 2:15. 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
0: From Matthew Locke now comes the Suite No. 7 in G minor from his Little Consort. Performing on period instruments is La Beata Olanda.

0: Suite number 7 in G minor from the Little Consort by Matthew Locke. La Beata Olanda performed. Little consorts are consorts of similar instruments, in this case, strings. Whenever you hear something about a broken consort, that means it's mixed instrumentation, brass and strings or woodwinds and strings. It's at least two different sets of instruments. It is 2:23.
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0: A concertino now for bassoon and orchestra from Peter Hope. 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

0: Peter Hope's Bassoon Concertino with Graham Salvage, our bassoonist, and the Royal Ballet Sinfonia conducted by Gavin Sutherland.
1: 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The season opens with Mahler's first symphony celebrating the joy of youth and chronicling the triumphs and trials of life in a concert honoring legacy and new life. Then, hear Gabriel Kahane's piano concerto composed for his father and featured soloist Jeffrey Kahane. 7:30 p.m. September 10th at CNU's Ferguson Center and 2:30 p.m. September 13th at the Sandler Center. More at virginiasymphony.org.
0: I have one more work for you before I turn everything over to Wayla Shambo, and she's got some great things coming up for you this afternoon on your afternoon classics. To get us to 3 o'clock, I've got music of Mozart for you. This is Mozart's Symphony No. 40 in G minor, one of the most widely performed works. He entered the 40th Symphony into his catalog late in his career, July of 1788. He also completed the 39th and the 41st symphonies within a space of the 3 months. Just those three symphonies came out, 1, 2, 3. It was an incredibly productive summer for Mozart. Here is Matthew Herzog conducting Ensemble Appassionato with Mozart's Symphony No. 40 in G minor, Kirchner listing 550. And that gives me an opportunity to have wish you all a wonderful Labor Day. I hope you are enjoying the long weekend, if you were able to get a long weekend. And have a wonderful afternoon.

You've been listening to music by Mozart, the Symphony No. 40 in G minor, Kurzweil Listing 550, with the Ensemble Appassionato, directed by Matthew Herzog. 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I'm Wayla Shambo. Welcome to our afternoon classics. Hope you're enjoying this Labor Day holiday. Pretty nice day outside. We've got partly cloudy skies, 81 degrees in Norfolk, 82 in Williamsburg, 79 on the Eastern Shore. Lows dropping into the mid-60s tonight. Tomorrow, sunshine with highs in the lower 80s, warming up a bit more as we get towards the end of the week. So if you're not ready for summer to be gone yet, don't worry. There's a bit more of it in store before the fall begins in earnest. But nice to have a little bit lower humidity, at least for a few days. Looking at traffic. It's a bit lighter than usual on this holiday, but we do have some backups on the northbound side of the Monitor Merrimack Bridge Tunnel and the westbound side of the Hampton Road Bridge Tunnel. Area rail crossings currently look clear, according to data from Oculus Rail. We'll start things off this afternoon with music by Aaron Copland. Here's his duo for flute and piano with flutist Alexa Still and pianist Susan DeWitt Smith.

0: Music by Aaron Copland, starting off our afternoon classics today. His duo for flute and piano, performed there by Alexa Still and Susan DeWitt Smith. You're listening to WHRO. It's 3:15.
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0: Well, here's some music next from Luigi Boccherini, his guitar quintet number 6, featuring guitarist Kazuhito Yamashita with members of the Tokyo String Quartet.

0: The Guitar Quintet No. 6 in G Major by Luigi Boccherini, with guitarist Kazuhito Yamashita and the Tokyo String Quartet performing. 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
0: Traffic generally lighter than usual today due to the Labor Day holiday, but we do have some backups on the westbound side of the Hampton Roads Bridge Tunnel. And in Suffolk, I-664 southbound near College Drive, a disabled vehicle causing some potential slowdowns. A couple of rail crossings blocked in Suffolk at Commerce Street and Liberty Street, according to data from Oculus Rail. And a pretty nice day outside. Hope you're getting to enjoy some of this at least less hot and humid weather. 81 degrees right now. Overnight lows dropping into the mid-60s. Tomorrow highs in the lower 80s with sunny skies expected. We'll listen next to music by the young Felix Mendelssohn, his String Symphony No. 6, with the Northern Chamber Orchestra led by Nicholas Ward.

0: The String Symphony No. 6 by Felix Mendelssohn with Nicholas Ward conducting the Northern Chamber Orchestra. Thanks so much for joining me for our afternoon classics here on WHRO. It's 3:45.
1: 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This is music director Eric Jacobson. Indulge in Brahms' only chamber work featuring the horn, the cherished instrument of his youth, alongside works for violin and piano by Clara and Robert Schumann. VSO principal horn Jacob Wilder joins concertmaster Grace Park and guest pianist Jeffrey Kahane for this stunning program. 3 p.m. Saturday, September 12th at CNU's Ferguson Center. 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

Music of Scott Joplin, his Rose Leaf Rag, as performed there by the Budapest Clarinet Quintet. You're listening to WHRO, 10 minutes until 4 on this Labor Day. Hope you're having a great long weekend. We've got some Mozart up next, the Rondo for Piano and Orchestra in A Major, Kirschel Listing 386, with pianist Murray Pariah leading the English Chamber Orchestra.

Mozart's Rondo for piano and orchestra in A major, Kershaw listing 386. We heard soloist Murray Pariah leading the English Chamber Orchestra from the keyboard. It's 4 o'clock and you're listening to Afternoon Classics here on 90.3 WHRO FM Digital Norfolk, 89.9 WHRJ Digital Gloucester Courthouse, 98.3 WHRF Digital Belhaven. 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Looking at traffic, things are lighter than usual on this Labor Day Monday. We do have some backups on the westbound side of the Hampton Roads Bridge Tunnel, a couple of miles of delays there. And on the eastbound side of the HRBT, lanes currently closed due to a bridge tunnel stoppage. Taking a glance at area rail crossings, and they look currently clear according to data from Oculus Rail. Nice day outside today and not as hot and humid as it's been lately. We've got temperatures in the lower 80s right now with a mix of clouds and sunshine. Overnight lows will drop down into the mid-60s tomorrow. Highs in the lower 80s once again with sunny skies expected. Warming up into the upper 80s Wednesday and lower 90s on Thursday with sunshine continuing. We'll continue our Labor Day afternoon classics with a bit of relaxation, hopefully what you're doing today, resting from your labors. We've got a piece by William Grant Still up next, actually a movement of his Symphony No. 3, the Sunday Symphony. This movement is titled Relaxation.

The movement called Relaxation from the Sunday Symphony, the Symphony No. 3 by William Grant Still, with John Jetter leading the Fort Smith Symphony of Arkansas. Next, a concert waltz called At the Beach by Virgil Thompson.

At the Beach, a concert waltz by Virgil Thompson, played there by Gerard Schwartz on cornet with William Bolcom on the piano. You're listening to Afternoon Classics on this Labor Day here on WHRO-FM. And a little something more for those of you still enjoying this last bit of summer. This is a summer nocturne from the Symphony in C minor by English composer Montague Phillips.

0: A Summer Nocturne by the English composer Montagu Phillips from his Symphony in C Minor, with Gavin Sutherland leading the BBC Concert Orchestra. 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
1: William Grant Still's granddaughter, Celeste Headley, says for this piece to work, the entire ensemble has to release their inhibitions.
2: You have to wear your heart on the sleeve, or this piece will not speak.
1: Mother and Child, from a suite by William Grant Still, on the next performance today from 8 p.m.
0: You may know that piece in its original form for violin and piano. That's an arrangement by Randall Gooseby, and playing that solo cello part will be none other than cellist Sterling Elliott from right here in our region, now enjoying a stellar career. Sterling Elliott performing with the Sphinx Virtuosi in that concert recording. That's coming up along with lots more great music on performance today, this evening at 7 o'clock. Right now, something for those looking forward to the change of seasons. This is Autumn from the Four Seasons by Lawrence Ashmore, a piece based on English folk songs. We'll hear clarinetist Richard Stoltzman and the Guildhall String Ensemble.

The Autumn section from The Four Seasons by English composer Lawrence Ashmore, based on English folk tunes, with clarinetist Richard Stoltzman and the Guildhall String Ensemble. Coming up at 4:30, we'll have today's composer's date book. Right now, one of the Slavonic dances by Antonín Dvořák.

0: One of the Slavonic Dances by Antonín Dvořák. That was Opus 46, number 3, with the Chamber Orchestra of Europe, led by Nicholas Arnoncourt. Thanks so much for joining me for Afternoon Classics here on WHRO-FM. Traffic relatively light on this holiday. We do have some delays on the westbound side of the Hampton Roads Bridge Tunnel. And taking a look at rail crossings, a few currently blocked in Chesapeake, at Park Avenue, Liberty Street southbound, and Ohio Street. That's all according to data from Oculus Rail. Crossings currently look clear in Norfolk. 81 degrees with mostly sunny skies right now. Overnight lows will drop into the mid-60s. Tomorrow highs in the lower 80s with sunshine continuing. And then we'll see sunny skies throughout the week, at least up until Friday, with gradually increasing temperatures. Upper 80s Wednesday, lower 90s on Thursday. Coming up in just a moment, today's Composer's Datebook.
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2: This is the Composer's Datebook for September 7th. I'm John Burge. On today's date in 1573, Queen Elizabeth I celebrated her 40th birthday. According to some musicologists, the music-loving monarch received as a birthday gift a motet for 40 voices by Thomas Tallis, titled in Latin, Spem in Allium, which translates as Hope in All Things. Queen Elizabeth was certainly fond of Tallis, awarding him special gifts and privileges, despite his remaining a steadfast Roman Catholic throughout her reign, when being a Catholic in Protestant England was a very risky business indeed. Other musicologists contend that this famous motet was actually written for the coronation of Elizabeth's predecessor, the Catholic Queen Mary Tudor. Still others say no, the motet was commissioned by a patriotic British nobleman who challenged Tallis to write a work as good as or better than a contemporary Italian composer's 40-voice motet. The truth is, we just don't know for sure why Tallis composed this intricate and glorious music. We do know that in a dangerous time for anyone with strong religious convictions, Tallis lived to the ripe old age of 80. His epitaph reads, "As he did live, so he did die, in mild and quiet sort. O happy man." Composer's Datebook is produced by APM, American Public Media, in collaboration with the American Composers Forum, reminding you that all music was once new.
0: Some music next, which is not composed by Thomas Tallis, but is arranged in his style. This is from a fun album called Hey Ho Mozart. You may have heard us sample it from time to time, a collection of Disney tunes arranged in the style of various famous composers. This is The Second Star to the Right from Peter Pan, arranged in the style of Thomas Tallis.

The second star to the right from Peter Pan, music by Sammy Kahn, arranged by Donald Fraser in the style of Thomas Tallis, with the voices of Ascension performing, led by Dennis Keene. You're listening to WHRO's Afternoon Classics. Next, we'll hear some arrangements of a couple of Gershwin tunes featuring violinist Joshua Bell and the London Symphony, led by John Williams. We'll start with Embraceable You, followed by I Got Rhythm.

0: We heard a couple of Gershwin tunes, I Got Rhythm, and before that, Embraceable You, featuring violinist Joshua Bell, with the London Symphony Orchestra, conducted by John Williams. It's 16 minutes until 5 o'clock, and you're tuned to WHRO-FM.
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0: Traffic moving along pretty well on this holiday afternoon. We do have a couple of rail crossings currently blocked, though, in Chesapeake at Park Avenue and Ohio Street, according to data from Oculus Rail. We'll listen next to music by Handel, the Concerto Grosso in F Major, Opus 6, No. 9, with Carl Richter leading members of the Munich Bach Orchestra.

We've been listening to music by Handel, his Concerto Grosso in F Major, Opus 6, Number 9, with the Munich Bach Orchestra led by Carl Richter. It's 5 o'clock, and you're tuned to member-supported 90.3 WHRO FM Digital Norfolk, 89.9 WHRJ Digital Gloucester Courthouse, 98.3 WHRF Digital Belhaven. I'm Wayla Shambo with you till 7. Coming up then, we've got performance today. Traffic relatively light on this Labor Day holiday. We do have a disabled vehicle in Virginia Beach, I-264 westbound near Independence Boulevard. The west left shoulder closed there. And a little bit of a slowdown at the Hampton Roads Bridge Tunnel, but nothing like what we usually have on a Monday at 5 o'clock. Checking our rail crossings, and they look currently clear according to data from Oculus Rail. Pretty nice day outside as well. We've got 81 degrees right now, lows dropping into the mid-60s tonight. Tomorrow, highs in the lower 80s with sunshine continuing. We'll see sunny skies Wednesday and Thursday as well, with temperatures gradually warming up mid-80s on Wednesday, getting into the lower 90s on Thursday. We'll begin this hour with some music by a composer sometimes described as an American impressionist, Charles Tomlinson Griffiths. This is his Barcarolle. It's a kind of boating song, his Opus 6, Number 1. Pianist Carol Rosenberger at the keyboard.

0: That was a barcarolle, which is a kind of piece written in the style of the songs sung by Venetian gondoliers. That particular barcarolle was by the American composer Charles Tomlinson Griffiths, performed there by Carol Rosenberger. You're listening to WHRO-FM.
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0: Traffic generally light on this holiday Monday. We do have one incident in Portsmouth at the moment. That's I-264 eastbound near Frederick Boulevard with eastbound left lane closed. We'll hear some music next by the very eclectic American composer Henry Cowell. This is one of his more folk-influenced pieces. It's called Old American Country Set. Richard Alden Clark leads the Manhattan Chamber Orchestra.

The Old American Country Set by Henry Cowell with the Manhattan Chamber Orchestra, Richard Alden Clark conducting. You're listening to WHRO. Next, we'll hear a trio sonata by Italian composer Giovanni Battista Tibaldi with the ensemble Parnassi Musici performing.

Trio Sonata by Italian Baroque composer Giovanni Battista Tibaldi, his Opus 2, No. 2, performed there by members of Parnassi Musici. It's 29 minutes after 5. Thanks for joining me for Afternoon Classics here on WHRO-FM. Traffic relatively light this afternoon. We do have a couple of incidents out there at the moment. In Newport News, I-64 near Jefferson Avenue, we have, looks like, three eastbound lanes, currently closed due to an incident there. And in Virginia Beach, I-264 eastbound near First Colonial Road, we've got the eastbound right lane closed there. Rail crossings currently look clear, except for one in Chesapeake that just popped up. That's one blocked at Shell Road in Chesapeake, according to data from Oculus Rail. Temperatures around 80 degrees right now. We'll drop down into the 60s tonight, believe it or not. Tomorrow, continuing sunny with highs in the lower 80s. Then things start to warm up a bit more as we go through the week. We'll hear some music next from Joseph Haydn. Here's his Horn Concerto No. 1 with soloist Andrew Joy and the Cologne Radio Orchestra, conducted by Johannes Goritzky.

0: The Horn Concerto No. 1 in D Major by Joseph Haydn, featuring horn soloist Andrew Joy, with the Cologne Radio Orchestra, Johannes Goritzky, conducting. 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It's 14 minutes until 6.
1: 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This is music director Eric Jacobson. The season opens with Mahler's first symphony celebrating the joy of youth and chronicling the triumphs and trials of life in a concert honoring legacy and new life. Then, hear Gabriel Kahane's piano concerto composed for his father and featured soloist Jeffrey Kahane. 7:30 p.m. September 10th at CNU's Ferguson Center and 2:30 p.m. September 13th at the Sandler Center. 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
2: William Grant Still's granddaughter, Celeste Headlee, says for this piece to work, the entire ensemble has to release their inhibitions.
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0: We'll be hearing an arrangement of that William Grant Still suite made by violinist Randall Gooseby, and the soloist will be cellist Sterling Elliott, who hails from right here in Hampton Roads. He's performing with the Sphinx Virtuosi. That's coming up on Performance Today, along with lots of other great concert recordings. Performance Today ahead at 7 o'clock right here on WHRO. Right now, we'll hear a little Summertime Waltz by Florence Price.

The Summertime Waltz, also known as Waltz Charming, by Florence Price, with pianist Michael Clark performing. To finish out the hour, some music by the Swedish Baroque composer Johan Helmich Roman. Here's a Sinfonia in G minor, with Jaap Schroeder leading the Drottningholm Baroque Ensemble.

0: Sinfonia in G minor by Swedish composer Johan Helmich Roman with the Drottningholm Baroque Ensemble conducted by Jaap Schroeder. 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As we check on traffic, we have a disabled vehicle at the Monitor Merrimack Bridge Tunnel with all northbound lanes currently closed. On the peninsula in the Newport News, I-64 eastbound near Jefferson Avenue, a couple of eastbound lanes are closed due to an incident there. And in Virginia Beach, I-264 near First Colonial Road, we've got an incident with one eastbound right lane closed. Lows will drop down into the 60s tonight, believe it or not. And then tomorrow, similar weather to today's, mostly sunny skies, highs in the lower 80s. We'll start warming up as we head through the week. Highs in the upper 80s on Wednesday, lower 90s on Thursday, with mostly sunny skies continuing on Friday, starting off with sunshine, a chance of thunderstorms developing later in the day. Friday's highs will be in the upper 80s.
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0: Fall is indeed on the way, though there's still plenty of warm weather left for those who aren't quite ready to let go of summer yet. We'll look ahead towards that upcoming change of the seasons with a piece called The Seasons by the British composer Sir Edward German. Andrew Penny conducts the Irish Radio and Television Concert Orchestra.

0: 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And of course, with the upcoming shift into fall, we also have new seasons starting for all our wonderful local arts organizations. 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Their 96th season begins in October with music from around the globe in the program United We Sing. Then in December, enjoy Benjamin Harlan's Christmas Canticles in a concert weaving together classic carols and original songs. The season concludes in May with the Virginia premiere of Rob Riday's Stardust Returning and choral works that reflect the beauty of the seasons and the ever-renewing journey of life. Tickets at vachoralsociety.org.
1: This is Raymond Jones inviting you to join me Wednesday evening at 9 for a local Dutch, Music with a Virginia Connection, as I get to narrate William Steig's Solomon the Rusty Nail, music of Aldo Forte with the United States Air Force Clarinet Quartet behind me. We'll also have Prokofiev's Peter and the Wolf in a famous performance from the early days of the Virginia Arts Festival with Joanne Folletta, the Virginia Symphony, and some famous voices from NPR. We'll add to that Old American Songs of Aaron Copland with the Williamsburg Choral Guild under Jay Beville. Our Heifetz on the Air segment entitled The Easy Winners, and from Ludwig Dien, his Symphony No. 3, the Romantic Symphony, as well as a suite from Holst the Planets with the U.S. Air Force Heritage of America Band. Wednesday evening at 9, a local touch. 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
0: Make sure to catch a local touch on Wednesday evening. Raymond Jones will also be with you tonight at 9 for Monday Evening Classics following performance today. Right now, we'll hear the Magnolia Suite by Nathaniel Dett, performed by pianist Denver Oldham.

0: The Magnolia Suite by Nathaniel Dett with Denver Oldham at the piano, finishing up our afternoon classics on this Labor Day Monday. I'm Wayla Shambo. Thank you again for joining me here on 90.3 WHRO FM Digital Norfolk, 89.9 WHRJ Digital Gloucester Courthouse, 98.3 WHRF Digital Bellhaven. Lows will drop down into the mid-60s tonight with mostly clear skies. Sunny tomorrow with highs in the lower 80s. Sunshine continuing with temperatures rising through the rest of the week. We'll see highs in the upper 80s Wednesday, lower 90s on Thursday. Thank you, as always, for listening to WHRO-FM, and thank you for your support, which makes the music possible every day. Coming up at 9, Evening Classics with Raymond Jones. And next up, I hope you can stay tuned for Performance Today, and have a great evening.
1: In this texture of harmony and counterpoint, you might recognize a familiar tune. It's from the popular Gold Rush era song, Darling Clementine. This version for string quartet was part of an ambitious project by 20th century American composer Florence Price. From APM American Public Media, this is Performance Today. I'm Valerie Kaler. Coming up, highlights from Folk Songs in Counterpoint by Florence Price, her compositions for string quartet, inspired by American folk tunes and spirituals. They're on the way in concert later in this hour of PT. Folk songs for string quartet on the way. And right now, an art song by Florence Price, baritone Will Liverman, and pianist Jonathan King with I Grew a Rose.

I grew a rose within a garden fair. The day of perfect blooming came. Hasted I with smiles to find it blushing red. Some thoughtless child had plucked my rose and fled. I grew a rose, a Florence Price setting of the poem by Paul Laurence Dunbar. Baritone Will Liverman and pianist Jonathan King. More from Florence Price ahead. From APM, American Public Media, this is Performance Today, taking you to concerts around the world. I'm Valerie Kaler. We're about to hear music written by beloved American composer and all-around character Peter Schickele, his quartet for clarinet, violin, cello, and piano. He described it as one of his most personal works and dedicated it to his father, saying that his dad's passionate love of serious music had a much greater influence on him than he initially realized. His father was in the audience at its premiere in 1982, which happened to be on Peter Schickele's birthday. He said that was the best present a composer could hope for. Here's a splendid performance from the Atlanta Chamber Players in concert at Peachtree Christian Church in Atlanta, Georgia. They're playing the quartet for clarinet, violin, cello, and piano by Peter Schickele.

0: You know, that feels to me like one of my most personal pieces, but I'm not the only one who has commented on its Brahmsian character. And I even look like Brahms. What are you going to do? You can't fight it.
1: Composer Peter Schickele there, talking about the first movement of the piece we just heard, his quartet for clarinet, violin, cello, and piano. That audio was from his radio show, Schickele Mix, 175 episodes, over 15 years, heard on public radio stations all across the country. Peter Schickele was a prolific and award-winning composer, both under his own name and writing as PDQ Bach, his fabricated forgotten son of J.S. Bach. As he said, the youngest and oddest of Bach's 20-odd children. Peter Schickele died in 2024 at the age of 88, and classical musicians and music lovers around the world felt like we'd lost a friend. He was so smart, so original, so talented, and so very silly. Even when he was writing quote-unquote serious music as Peter Schickele, he never lost touch with humor and whimsy. As we just heard, his chamber music is super appealing for audiences and very, very fun, but challenging for the players. That performance of Peter Schickele's quartet for clarinet, violin, cello, and piano featured the Atlanta Chamber Players in a recital at Peachtree Christian Church in Atlanta, Georgia. In a moment, South American snapshots. This is Performance Today from APM.

Miguel Farias is a maker. He is a scholar and an author and a composer. His doctorate in Latin American studies and his own lived experiences inform his creations, which include stage works, books, operas, and concert music. The piece we're going to hear now was written in 2019 for Chile's National Youth Orchestra and is a triptych of Chilean scenes. Retratos Astrales, Southern Portraits. We start with Tirana, a huge, exuberant religious and cultural festival in northern Chile, and the middle movement is Minga, about a community coming together for collective labor. And we end with Chinchinero, a one-man band, a one-person band, a street musician wearing dance-activated percussion instruments. Conductor Paolo Bartolomeoli made his orchestra hall debut with the Minnesota Orchestra in this concert. They're playing Southern Portraits, Retratos Australes by Miguel Farias.

Paolo Bartolomeoli led the Minnesota Orchestra in Retratos Australes, Southern Portraits, written by Miguel Farias about the southernmost part of South America. That final movement, Chinchinero, was named after Chilean buskers who rig up drums and cymbals on their bodies and play them by way of some pretty energetic dancing. Paolo Bartolomeoli has become quite the ambassador for the piece we just heard. He conducted its U.S. premiere with another orchestra back in 2023, made a recording with the Costa Rica National Symphony in 2024, and, of course, the Minnesota premiere from Orchestra Hall in Minneapolis. By the way, that was also Bartolomeoli's debut with the Minnesota Orchestra. In a moment, that's not all, folks. 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

Folk songs have always been a rich source of inspiration for classical composers. The classical canon is full of examples. Beethoven, Bach, Brahms, Mozart, Mahler, Mendelssohn, they all wrote pieces that turn an acorn of a familiar song into an oak tree of a composition. Here's an American example from the mid-1900s, a collection of pieces for string quartet by Florence Price. Her Folk Songs in Counterpoint is 5 movements long, and the Jupiter String Quartet played a selection of movements from their concert at Hamilton College in Clinton, New York. You might recognize a song or two along the way. Folk songs like Darlin' Clementine, Drink to Me Only with Thine Eyes, and Shortening Bread. 3 of Florence Price's 5 Folk Songs in Counterpoint.

0: Folk Songs in Counterpoint by Florence Price. She wrote 5 altogether, and we heard 3 from the set. Clementine, Drink to Me Only with Thine Eyes, and Shortening Red. Played by the Jupiter String Quartet in Welland Hall at Hamilton College in Clinton, New York. If you've ever moved into a home that somebody else has lived in, maybe you found remnants of the previous owners. A stray cooking utensil, a photograph that had fallen behind the baseboards. Whatever it was, probably went straight into the trash. Well, I am awfully glad that Vicki and Daryl Gatwood did not take their discoveries straight to the dumpster when they moved into a house in St. Ann, Illinois, about 2 hours south of Chicago. The house had been abandoned for about 50 years, and it was full of boxes that had been there that entire time. The boxes turned out to be full of music written by the previous owner 5 decades earlier. Florence Price had lived there, a talented, prolific composer whose work was thought to be mostly lost. Thankfully, the Gatwoods saved those boxes. The music went to the University of Arkansas. It's now been published, and music by Florence Price is now being played, recorded, and appreciated more than ever. 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I'm Valerie Kaler. 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

0: This requires of the entire ensemble to let go of inhibitions to a certain extent. You have to wear your heart on the sleeve, or this piece will not speak.
1: That's William Grant Still's granddaughter, Celeste Headlee, talking about this music. Mother and Child is the emotional heart of Still's Suite for Violin and Piano, and it was inspired by a sculpture of the same name from Harlem Renaissance artist Sargent Johnson. A mother not just hugging her child, but encircling them. From APM American Public Media, this is Performance Today. I'm Valerie Kaler. An arrangement of that suite for cello and string orchestra is on the way from a concert in Boston. Also on the way, Windsync, a five-piece ensemble out of Texas. They celebrated the 250th birthday of the United States with an all-American program in San Antonio. We'll sample from that concert later this hour. Here's Windsync right now, playing a piece written for them by Miguel del Aguila, inspired by the Brazilian samba and bossa nova. This is Sambaeada.